0: freaking out. That is Michigander on the River. Listen to Ruthie Foster with Thank You. Ruthie Foster will thank you when you see her at the Stone Church in beautiful downtown Brattleboro. That'll be August 14th. Aztec Camera, and then I'm With Her, Ancient Light. It's nighttime, Will. Hanging with you and listening to music with you. I hope you're enjoying it so far. Coming up. You know what? I'm going to throw a wild card into the mix. Yeah, I'm going off the rails tonight. So buckle up. We're going to do something fun and weird in just a second.
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0: That's Sam Fender and Olivia Dean together, Rein Me In. NRBQ played It's Not So Hard, and NRBQ will be gracing you with their beautiful music at the beautiful Stone Church in Brattleboro. Beautiful downtown Brattleboro. That'll be September 20th. And Father John Misty, and the wild card that I threw into the mix tonight, Lettuce, playing you The Force. I love that song. It's groovy. It's funky. It goes hard. It's a great song with a great beat, and you can dance to it.
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fantastic new song on the river from Portugal the Man. Steve Sanderson calls it Anjoon. I call it Angoon. You can call it whatever you want. Just don't call it late for Seppa. Listen to Government Mule with Bad Man Walking. They played a show tonight at the Treehouse Brewing Summer Stage in South Deerfield. I hope it was a good one. Swamp Dog, who was incredible at Green River. And then Tom Waits, gravelly voice singer that he is. I hope that I don't fall in love with you. We're going to listen to a weird little song from Foster the People. It's called Pumped Up Kicks. Check it out.

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That's Monrovia, Field Song. Listen to Lucinda Williams with Right in Time. She always is. J. Geil's band out of Boston, and then The Stones. Been touring and playing since 1962. Their song, She's a Rainbow. It's nighttime, Will. I'm going to hang out with you for a little bit longer. Not too long, I hope. We're going to take a break, and then, I don't know.

0: I'll throw another curveball at you. How about that?
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0: Noah Kahan on the River, new song called Doors, and then Rustic Overtones, Hardest Way Possible. Don't take that one. The path of least resistance is usually the best one. But at any rate, Rustic Overtones is playing with the Revivalists at Treehouse Brewing in South Deerfield on August 4th. Bruce Hornsby, and then the best band of the British invasion, the Kinks. I'm not like everybody else. I am not. You are not. We are all very unique. And speaking of unique, we are talking about uniquely bad science fiction movies on Nerd Wars tomorrow. There are a bunch in Star Wars and in Star Trek. And we want to hear from you. Give us your input. Give us your feedback. What science fiction movie really boils your blood? Is it Battlefield Earth? That's a really bad one. There's a bunch. So let's talk about it. 9 a.m. on the Steve Sanderson Morning Show.
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14: The River.

Love Me Not. That is Grace Potter. I love the Kinks too much, so I had to play them again with Sleepwalker. I'm so sorry. Tears for Fears, and then Hooray for the Riffraff with Rhododendron, a beautiful plant. It's nighttime, Will. I am going to sign off for now, but I will be back in your eardrums when I get nerdy with Steve. Come get nerdy with us on Nerd Wars, 9 a.m. We will have nerd news. We'll have special guest Jimothy the raccoon. Yeah, no, he's going to be here. And lots of weird nonsense, shenanigans all around. Until such a time, you take care of yourself and you have a good night. Here's Pete Yorn.

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7: Fernando is an old friend, grew up in Spain. 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Once I sent Fernando home with some Pekarsky's ham. Tell him we'll be his importer, Fernando's dad said. 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I guess our ham was a hit. 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If you come to South Deerfield, I hope you try our ham. 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
5: For WHMP News, I'm Jess Tyler. Holyoke and West Springfield are facing a federal lawsuit over a police chase that ended in a serious crash on Riverdale Street last year. Urini Loesa, her husband, and their two children are seeking more than $7.5 million in damages. The family says officers should have called off the pursuit before the suspect crossed into oncoming traffic and hit her vehicle. Loesa was left with severe injuries, including a traumatic brain injury. Both cities deny the allegations and want the case heard by

0: is preserve farmland. It's working landscapes. And so how do we maintain that, you know, local schools for over 300 years, but still adapt and maintain that kind of identity as a small town, but maybe have, you know, shared services or partners with neighboring towns and UMass. And so I think to me, that's bigger picture. How do we do that?
1: Malloy has been in this new role for the past 2 months. Orange is looking to turn its old capped landfill into a source of solar power. Town officials are reviewing 5 proposals from companies interested in leasing the Jones Street site and installing a solar array there. The town would then be able to buy electricity from the project at a discount. Officials say the landfill is considered a strong location because the land is town-owned, not being used for much now, and the panels can be installed without disturbing the protective cap. Massachusetts is rolling out new help for homeowners considering in-law apartments or backyard cottages. The Hilly Driscoll administration has launched the first phase of a statewide ADU incentive program aimed at boosting housing supply. The program helps homeowners get professional feasibility studies before they spend money on construction. Those reviews can cover permitting, utilities, design options, site conditions, and estimated costs. For WHMP News, I'm Jess Tyler.
2: This is Scott Cohen at Fenway Park. Last night, the Red Sox near historic win streak came to an end. 15 straight wins that matched the franchise high in a 5-1 loss to the Baltimore Orioles. Unfortunately, the Red Sox were a victim of circumstance. After a 6-3 win on Wednesday afternoon that tied the franchise record for wins, the second game forced the Red Sox into basically a bullpen game. Eduardo Rivera got the start, gave up 4 runs in the first inning, retired only 2 batters. The damage was done and the win streak was over. The Red Sox get an off day today, then they'll host the Blue Jays starting tomorrow night. The Yankees had the same kind of day at Yankee Stadium, losing to Pittsburgh 5-3 in 10 innings and then winning the nightcap by a score of 2-0. And the Patriots will open training camp in Foxborough on Saturday.
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4: Good morning. Here's your valley weather. It's going to be a sunny day with a high around 81 degrees. Not 80, not 82, 81. Tonight, mostly clear with a low around 50. Friday, sunny with a high in the mid-80s. Friday night, mostly clear with a low around 53.

baby. The breakfast sandwich is ubiquitous these days. 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It's going to be a good day, isn't it? When you're on Route 9 at the Northampton-Williamsburg line and the sun is on its way up, stop for a breakfast sandwich at Bread Euphoria.

0: Heart Stop by the Revivalists. They're playing Treehouse Summer Stage August 4th with Rustic Overtones. Before that, David Bowie, Panic in Detroit. Woohoo. Smiths, How Soon Is Now, from 1985's Meat Is Murder, But Really? That song was added to the American release of Meat Is Murder in 85. Wasn't in the original UK release of that album. Yep. It's one of those things that you just need to have in your back pocket for like hardcore music trivia nights. Kick things off once again with Wings with A Little Luck. Yes, that's what we could use. A little luck. You could use a little luck every day, and I hope you get some. Put the coffee on and buckle up. We got a lot to do today. Happy Thursday to you.
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2: 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A Stake in the Ground, 1774. 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

0: Johnny Blue Skies this morning. Blue skies all day. Blue skies tomorrow. I don't see any rain in the forecast at all. So, get out and do stuff. There's stuff happening in just about every town tonight outside. Last night, parties in the park, in Pulaski Park. What a great time. DJ Trends kicked it all night and spun, and people danced, and it was fun. It was great to see people enjoying Pulaski Park. Tonight, bands on Brewster. We've got the Floyd Mercantile, which is Peter Mulvey and Jenna Nichols, and they will be here today live on the show. So tune in later for that. Or don't tune out at all. Or tune out and tune in. Your preference, whatever you like. Hunter from Livingstone Mycology will be here about 7:30. We'll talk about mushrooms. We'll play Nerd Wars with Nighttime Will. What is the worst sci-fi blockbuster you can think of? 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A little later on in the show, we'll open the river ticket window. I've got more tickets to Jason Isbell and the 400 unit with Roseanne, special guest Roseanne Cash at Tanglewood. Date of that show, I should remember it by now, July 28th. That's next Tuesday. All right, you're caught up.
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0: Michigander's freaking out. Settle down, Michigander. It's going to be okay. We heard from the Figments, local heroes, the Figments. New album is out The Wrong Way. You can find that on Bandcamp, and I highly recommend you do. The album is fantastic. Crowded Table by the High Women. Good morning, it's Steve at 6:53 on a beautiful Thursday. Make sure you get out and enjoy the day. Coming up soonest, I guess, will be Hunter from Livingstone Mycology. We'll talk about mushrooms for a little while. And then Peter Mulvey and Jenna Nichols will be here. They're playing Bands on Brewster tonight here in downtown Northampton. It's a free show. Anybody can come. You can get some food from the brewery, or you can bring your own, sit at the table, and enjoy some great music. Peter and Jenna will be here about 8:30. Somewhere between those two things, or maybe shortly after, I will open the river ticket window. I have another pair of tickets to Jason Isbell at Tanglewood, and then Nerd Wars, my buddy Nighttime Will, and the Nerd Herder, and Jimothy the Raccoon will be making a special appearance on Nerd Wars. What's the worst blockbuster sci-fi movie you've ever seen? We want to know about it. Email me, steve@wrsi.com, or give us a call at 413-586-8939. Woohoo!
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6: What if you could see what's happening inside your body? Prenuvo's whole body scan screens for hundreds of conditions, including many solid

0: to repair the gravel section of Straits Road. Officials say the road has long dealt with washouts, mud, and poor drainage. The project will add a stronger base, a new top layer, and drainage basins. UMass Amherst researchers are working on a new approach that could change how doctors prevent bladder cancer from coming back. The team has received up to $3.45 million from the National Institutes of Health to develop a device-based treatment that targets the inner lining of the bladder, where disease cells can hide. Researchers say bladder cancer is especially difficult because it often returns after treatment. The project is being led at UMass Amherst in partnership with a urologic surgeon at Memorial Sloan Kettering Cancer Center. Amherst's plan to move DPW workers out of their aging headquarters is going to take longer than town councilors hoped. The town is looking at temporary options, including Wildwood School, the Ruxton site, or keeping crews at the current South Pleasant Street building while a new facility is built. Town manager Paul Bockelman says the move is complicated because DPW needs space for vehicles, repairs, and daily operations. The goal may now shift from this fall to the end of 2026. Two major Deerfield transportation projects got a visit from state officials this week. MassDOT marked the completion of 8 years of work at the East Deerfield Rail Yard, where upgrades now make it easier to move freight between trains and trucks. The project cost about $5.6 million, with most of the money coming from a federal rail grant. Officials also toured the Stillwater Bridge, where a roughly $24 million replacement project is expected to begin later this summer. A former Greenfield man known in Iowa sports as Mouth of the Midwest has been convicted again in federal court. Marty Terrell was found guilty on 11 wire fraud charges tied to a ticket-flipping scheme that prosecutors say cost investors about $1.5 million. Prosecutors say money meant for tickets to concerts, boxing matches, and NFL playoff games was instead used for personal expenses, gambling debts, and paying earlier investors. Terrell is scheduled to be sentenced October 16th. And East Hampton adding its voice to a growing local push for oversight of federal immigration enforcement. The city council passed a resolution urging the state attorney general and Northwestern district attorney to investigate federal agents if there is evidence they violated Massachusetts criminal law. For WHMP News, I'm Jess Tyler.
1: This is Scott Cohen. The old cliche goes, everything good comes to an end eventually. It did last night at Fenway Park. The Red Sox win streak is over. 15 in a row that matched a franchise high, but they could not win their 16th straight. They lost to the Orioles 5-1 last night, splitting a day-night doubleheader. The Red Sox began Wednesday afternoon with a 6-3 victory that matched the franchise record for wins. Then in the nightcap, were forced into a bullpen game. Eduardo Rivera got the start, gave up four first-inning runs, retiring only two batters. The damage was done, and so was the win streak. Red Sox get a day off today. They'll host the Blue Jays starting tomorrow night. The Yankees, meantime, split a pair of games with Pittsburgh on Wednesday, losing the first game 5-3 in 10 innings, winning the nightcap 2-0. And football, Patriots open training camp in Foxborough on Saturday.
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3: Good morning. Here's your valley weather. It's going to be a sunny day with a high around 81 degrees. Not 80, not 82, 81. Tonight, mostly clear with a low around 50. Friday, sunny with a high in the mid-80s. Friday night, mostly clear with a low around 53.

The breakfast sandwich is ubiquitous these days. And sure, we make breakfast sandwiches at Bread Euphoria. The difference is, we bake our own bread and then we make breakfast sandwiches. You can have your egg and cheese breakfast sandwich on freshly baked bread. 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Or how about ham? 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It's going to be a good day, isn't it? When you're on Route 9 at the Northampton-Williamsburg line and the sun is on its way up, stop for a breakfast sandwich at Bread Euphoria.

0: Brand new River music from U2, Street of Dreams, first single off the upcoming album. Good morning, it's Steve. When the Ship Comes In, Bob Dylan, before that. And we kick things off this hour with The Rebirth of Slick. 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I think we should talk about mushrooms in a little while, don't you? Hunter from Livingstone Mycology will be here. It'll be fun, I promise.
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0: Let's talk about mushrooms, Hunter.
1: Oh, yes. That's my favorite thing.
0: Today is the day we are back to talk about fungus. Fungi. And Hunter from Livingstone Mycology, as usual, here to add the expert view on things. What are we going to discuss today, Hunter?
1: The beautiful pink oyster.
0: Ooh. Now, let's see. I know about other kind of oysters, but I don't know about the pink oyster yet. I know about, well, oysters that come from the ocean. Wellfleet being my favorite oysters. But, okay. What's the other one that I really like? The golden oyster? Is that correct? Yes.
1: Yep.
0: Okay. So we'll find out about pink oysters in just a little bit with Hunter from Livingstone Mycology.
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0: Do you love me? Do you love me not?
1: Gonna pick the petals off the pink oyster.
2: Yeah, right? Oh my goodness.
0: No, that was Grace Potter, Love Me Not. And before that, Snail Mail by Tractor Beam, or Tractor Beam by Snail Mail. I got that backwards. Tractor Beam, speaking of that, it's not this segment, but the segment coming up in a little while, Nerd Wars, where we talk about the worst sci-fi blockbuster ever, Hunter. And I'm talking like big names, you know, big time budget movies. And well, right now we're talking about pink oyster mushrooms.
1: That is correct.
0: Hunter, these are beautiful.
1: Thank you. They're definitely some of my funnest, like, kind of ones to grow because they grow so quickly and so pretty, and they just come up looking like a little flower cluster.
0: Right? That pink hue is amazing. We will post these to social media, 93.9 The River. And what's your social media?
1: At Livingstone Mycology, all one word.
0: All right. Tell us about that. Obviously, the oyster family of mushrooms is a popular one, right?
1: It's large. Oyster mushrooms grow worldwide, and so these ones are a tropical variety. They're native to more equatorial tropical regions like Indonesia, South Asia.
0: Western Massachusetts.
1: If you grow them yourself. Yeah, for a limited time only. They do not like the winter time. So, summer only around here.
0: And tell me this, you were talking about how someone made like a faux lobster roll out of them.
1: Yes, yes, with this gorgeous pink color, and they kind of almost have like a salmon-y flavor and aroma and a very meaty texture. So they're great just kind of sauteed up in butter, and if you don't saute them too long, they're going to stay pink. So somebody said they made fake lobster rolls. I thought that was adorable because they'll be the right color and everything.
0: How many different varieties of oyster mushrooms are there?
1: Oh my gosh, I mean, well, there's... For mushrooms in general, there's 14,000.
0: Wow.
1: Yeah. So, I mean, oyster mushrooms is definitely a very, very large family within that group. So, yeah, you're definitely going to see oyster mushrooms more than a few more times on the show.
0: All right. We'll be right back with Hunter from Livingstone Mycology.
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0: That is the sound of bugs chewing on paper.
1: Crunchy, crunch, crunch.
0: Yep. Hunter from Livingstone Mycology is here, and he's brought all of his spider friends. And they're all just hanging out. They're on the microphone.
1: Pretty much.

0: Pink oyster mushrooms. They're beautiful. And you said there's another variety that's like blood red that kind of might scare people.
1: Right. Yeah. There's a couple different, you know, as with most of the oysters, there's at least two, I think, different varieties of pink oyster. And this is the slightly lighter pink one. Mm-hmm. They also get lighter and lighter the more that they grow. So it's definitely the one that I have more people saying, well, what's this one? Well, what's this one? What's this one? It's like they're all pink oyster, just a slightly different shade.
0: Yeah. All basically the same chemical makeup.
1: Just about. Yep. They're all very nice and meaty and thick, and they're, you know, super good for you like the other oyster mushrooms. They've got lots of fiber and lots of vitamins and minerals. And these ones in particular are known for having extra strong antifungal properties. So a lot of times it kind of sounds counterintuitive, but mushrooms, they can't move. The only way that they can stake out their own like property in the wild is by exuding antifungal properties to kill other fungus. So pink oyster mushrooms, very strong. Very good for like odd fungal imbalances in the body and stuff like that, ranging from like less common ones to like more common ones like candida imbalances. Pink oyster is really good for that because it helps kind of, you know, fight the candida overgrowth.
0: Fantastic. And it's kind of it's a predatory mushroom against other mushrooms.
1: they kind of all are to a certain degree. It's so funny. Yeah, they're all fighting each other all the time.
0: Oh, wow. Well, that's fantastic. Hunter from Livingstone Mycology, tell us, where can we find you in the coming days?
1: Today, I guess I should start with today. Today I'll be in Westfield. That one is from 12 to 5 at the church on Court Street. And then tomorrow is Lenox at the church on Main Street. And Saturday is going to be Pittsfield and Greenfield. We'll be in both locations Saturday for Belchertown and East Hampton. Again, both locations. Monday, we'll be out in Cambridge at Central Square. Tuesday is Forest Park, and Wednesday is Florence.
0: And will you have pink oyster mushrooms for people?
1: I sure will, at least most of them. You're not going to really find them in stores for these two reasons. The one that I mentioned before being that they don't grow around here locally, but the other one is that they have a very short shelf life. You really got to eat them within 3 days of being harvested.
0: Okay.
1: So sometimes...
0: I'm bad at that.
1: I always want to give people that warning. Don't take them home and forget about them. You'll definitely regret it. They go pretty quickly, but they're so tasty.
0: And beautiful.
1: Yeah. So I'll try to have them at as many of the farmers markets as I'm doing this week, because they love the summertime, so it's really the season for them. But yeah, I'll have them as often as they're fresh.
0: Fantastic. And we will put pictures up on social media on Instagram and Facebook so you can see these at home or in your car, wherever you are. Don't look at your phone in your car. But you can also always go to WRSI.com, Steve's podcasts, and listen to all of the sporadic rendezvous with Hunter from Livingstone Mycology. Thank you, Hunter.
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5: For WHMP News, I'm Jess Tyler. State insurance regulators are cutting back proposed health care premium increases for 2027. Governor Maura Healey says the Division of Insurance negotiated lower rates with seven insurers, saving Massachusetts residents and businesses an estimated $72 million. The decision affects about 670,000 people and businesses in the state's merged insurance market. Belchertown's water supply is under growing pressure as drought conditions continue. Town officials say local wells are barely keeping up, and an outdoor watering ban could last much longer if rain does not improve. The water district had hoped to drill a new well, but that effort was delayed while the town defended the state water withdrawal permit. Officials say Belchertown still has long-term water sources to explore, but for now, restrictions are helping conserve what's available. Amherst starting to map out what could happen in the Hampshire College campus after the school closes. Early findings from a zoning study show at least 200 acres could potentially be redeveloped, with room for roughly 2,000 housing units. Consultants say water and sewer already serve the South Amherst site, though some upgrades would be needed. Any zoning changes would still have to

0: Buckland residents can take part in a local history event Sunday at the Wilder Homestead. The Historical Society will host a Declaration of Independence reading, followed by the signing of Buckland's own Declaration of Community and Conscience. The event runs from 1 to 4 p.m. and will include Revolutionary War displays, old-fashioned kids' games, ice cream, and cemetery tours near Buckland Common. Drivers in Whately and Hatfield should expect long-term bridge work starting next summer. MassDOT plans to replace the decks on three 1960s-era bridges carrying routes 5 and 10 over I-91. The bridges are considered structurally deficient with aging joints, railings, and pavement. Construction is expected to run through summer 2030.
1: This is Scott Cohen at Fenway Park. Last night, the Red Sox near-historic win streak came to an end. 15 straight wins that matched the franchise high in a 5-1 loss to the Baltimore Orioles. Unfortunately, the Red Sox were a victim of circumstance. After a 6-3 win on Wednesday afternoon that tied the franchise record for wins, the second game forced the Red Sox into basically a bullpen game. Eduardo Rivera got the start, gave up 4 runs in the first inning, retired only 2 batters. The damage was done and the win streak was over. The Red Sox get an off day today, then they'll host the Blue Jays starting tomorrow night. The Yankees had the same kind of day at Yankee Stadium, losing to Pittsburgh 5-3 in 10 innings and then winning the nightcap by a score of 2-0. And the Patriots will open training camp in Foxborough on Saturday.
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3: Good morning. Here's your valley weather. It's going to be a sunny day with a high around 81 degrees. Not 80, not 82, 81. Tonight, mostly clear with a low around 50. Friday, sunny with a high in the mid-80s. Friday night, mostly clear with a low around 53.

0: Modest Mouse. Modest Mouse, you can see. No, well, you have to have tickets already. Sold out, sorry. Sold out at Treehouse Brewing in August. But there are many other shows you could go see at the Treehouse Brewing Company that are not sold out. So there. Before, well, you know what? If you like dragons, sci-fi, fantasy, all that stuff, Nerd Wars is coming up at 9 o'clock. We're going to talk about perhaps the worst big blockbuster sci-fi movies of all time. What's your opinion? We want to know. Jimothy the Raccoon will be here. The Nerd Herder will be here. And we'll do a little brief catch up about House of the Dragon. Speaking of dragons, is it a little too hobbity? And what do I mean by that? Well, we'll find out on Nerd Wars, sponsored by the Quarters and Hadley. What else? Before that, we heard from local hero Kimaya Diggs with her new single, I Know I'm Perfect. I believe it's coming from the album Green to be out this fall. So there. Coming up soon, speaking of local heroes, Peter Mulvey and Jenna Nichols will be here. Their new project, yes, they've combined forces to become Floyd Mercantile. And we'll find out more about that, hear a song, and then you can go see them play tonight at Bands on Brewster right here in downtown Northampton, right between the Northampton Brewery and the parking garage. It's a good scene. You'll have a good time. The weather is going to be perfect. Oh, yeah. And I'm going to open the river ticket window, and you can go see Jason Isbell at Tanglewood. How about that? So good.
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0: That's Low Cut Connie on the River. Can't be wrong. Oh, yes, I can. Just watch me.
1: That's a solid song title.
0: I added the end. Okay. Let's see. What else did we have? We had the amazing James Hunter, who is coming to the area on August 12th. No Smoke Without Fire. And Frank Turner, Girl from the Record Shop. Good morning. It's Steve. And joining me are Jenna Nichols and Peter Mulvey.
2: Hey, together.
0: You are now called Floyd Mercantile.
1: Yes. That's a true fact.
0: All right. Well, welcome back to the show, both of you. How's it going?
3: Great.
1: Yeah,
3: great.
1: Good. Just, yeah.
0: All right. Yeah. So clearly there's been a lot of collaboration lately, and you've been making music together. Tell us about it.
3: Yeah. So a couple of years ago, I opened for Peter at a show, and we were just chatting, and then we sort of discovered that we loved the 1920s and 30s Tin Pan Alley era.
0: Yeah.
3: And we were just, you know, rattling off songs to each other, and then we played a few that evening together, just sort of an impromptu thing. And
0: then we just
3: decided that we really liked doing it, and we decided to, we initially were going to make a record of just that, but then we realized that we had all of these songs that we had already written in our back catalogs that we had never done anything with, and we're like, we should just work these up and
0: one thing led to another.
3: Here we are.
0: Okay, and why do we call it Floyd Mercantile?
1: Because we were shopping around for a place to make the record, and Jenna knows this audio and video company down in Virginia called Beehive Productions. So they scouted out this location. It's an old abandoned mercantile in the tiny town of Floyd, Virginia.
0: Very nice.
1: And back in the day, it was called Floyd Mercantile, and now we're the spiritual heirs to the mojo of that place. You know those cash registers that weigh like 675 pounds?
0: Handles on the side.
1: Exactly. Like that was just sitting there with dust on it and like empty shelves and light coming through. And so that's where we made it. We made a whole video document of all 11 songs. And we brought actually a Western Mass native, a guy named Ross Bellenois. He plays with everybody.
0: Yeah, yeah.
1: He played with the Sweetback Sisters, on and on. He lives in Philly now, but I've known him forever and played gigs with him. And we brought him down there to be the hired gun, which is great. You got to have somebody that can, you know, tickle the ivories only on the guitar.
0: Yes. All right. Well, we're going to hear some Floyd Mercantile. And we're going to talk more. And you get to go see them for free tonight at Bands on Brewster in downtown Northampton. And we'll find out more and hear some music in just a bit.
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0: Catapult REM, our friends from Athens, Georgia. Michael Stipe, still killing it, you know? He has a really good look. He's kind of got the David Letterman look going on right now with the big beard and the bald, the shaved head. But an American treasure, REM. We try to play REM as much as possible here on the river. Peter Mulvey and Jenna Nichols, Floyd Mercantile. You're playing the Bands on Brewster series, which has become a very popular series. It's outdoors. It's beautiful. You got a perfect day.
1: Oh my God, you might have
0: gotten the pick of the summer.
1: Yep. 78 degrees, low humidity, Free beer. Wait, I'm sorry.
0: Free beer if you bring it, buddy.
1: Free beer if you buy it.
0: Right? Yeah, no, we've got our friends Steve and Megan. There are bartenders out there. And the brewery does sell beer. They have a permit, so you can drink it in the public space.
1: Nice.
0: It's bordered off, so you have to drink it within the area. You can't bring your own, but you can buy it from the brewery.
1: I like this plan.
0: You can bring your own food. Because it is a city space, but you can also buy food from the Northampton Brewery,
1: and it's delicious. This gets better.
0: No, it's such a great vibe. You're gonna love it. But anyway, you guys have gotten together. You are worked on a bunch of songs. You have a project together. You have an album.
1: Yeah, yes. We put out the album in April.
0: Yeah,
1: in June on
2: 12.
1: Righteous Babe Records. It came out, and it's. I guess it's doing fine. I don't know what albums do anymore. Like,
0: yeah, right.
1: People
0: How do they
1: buy
0: work?
1: Them. Yeah, people buy them at our shows.
2: That's all we know.
1: Yeah. Right. Yeah. Like, and out on the internet, it's also showing up. However, music shows up on the internet, and we are told that that's going well.
2: It's going fine.
1: The main thing is
0: musicians still completely confused by the business aspect of it.
2: No one's complaining.
1: The only thing we got to go play Madison, Milwaukee, Chicago, Ann Arbor, Columbus, Charleston, Pittsburgh, Philly, DC, New York, Boston, Vermont, New Hampshire. That I understand.
0: Yes.
1: Like, I understand playing music in front of people, like that's an old thing. That's a good, nice 8,000-year-old thing. I feel like our species has got a handle on it.
0: It was what you were engineered to do.
1: Yes, apparently. And we're engineered to do it as a, that's the only part of the music industry that I understand.
0: Yeah.
1: Like the moment when you're singing for the people.
2: Yeah.
0: Oh, what a great segue. Why don't you sing for the people?
1: Sing for the people. This is a tune called Some People. Some people go to the synagogue. Some people go to the woods. Some people go to a shrink. They think everybody should. Some people go crazy in plain sight on the streets of the neighborhood. I go, mm-mm.

0: Some people go for a nice sandwich, some people go for a song. Some people could go on forever, and some already gone on too long.
1: Some people go and they put their heads in cryogenic stasis.
0: Some people go too long without getting laid on a regular basis. Some people go Allahu Akbar.
1: Some people go Namaste. Some people go Peace be with you.
0: Some people go Way, hey, hey.
1: Some people go I know just what God is.

0: Some people go by. Some people go to the tavern. Some people go to the church. Some senators go into airport johns, get their reputations besmirched.
1: Some people go away from the altar and leave someone in the lurch.
0: I just go.
1: Some people go by bicycle.
0: Some people go by a truck.
1: Some people go for the ladies.
0: Some people go for lady luck.
1: Some people go har har har.
0: Some people go nyuk nyuk nyuk.
1: I just go.

0: some people have that life, and all that they can think about is how can I get away? Some people, they go lightly. Some people go heavy as hell. Some people go, this could all be better. Some people go, this is all just as well.
1: Some people go to the mountain and get their souls rung like a bell.
0: I just go, some people go, all will be well, and all will be well, and all manner of things will be well. I just go, I will never get the words right, ever, and I wrote it.
2: Jenna Nichols and Peter Mulvey, Floyd Mercantile, playing for free tonight at Bands on Brewster between the Northampton Brewery and the Parking Garage. It starts at 6. It's going to be amazing. Thank you both for being here. That was great. And Peter, that's what you get when you try to cram that many words into a song.
0: Yeah, I know.
2: Will you ever learn?
0: It's a big world.
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0: Phoebe Bridgers with Lost Boys on the River. As promised, coming up after the break, I'm going to open the river ticket window. Would you like to go see Jason Isbell in the 400 unit at Tanglewood July 28th, which I believe is next Tuesday? Well, then get ready, because your opportunity is headed your way.
1: Why is big tech trying to kill the Massachusetts Consumer Data Privacy Act? I'm Bill Newman for the Civil Liberties Minute. For decades, big tech companies like Meta and Google, which make billions on our personal data, have peddled the lie that the more they know about us, the better off we are. So they've built dossiers about our movements, purchases, friends, activities, health, children, almost everything, resulting in data brokers selling private information about you to individuals, companies, and government agencies. Now big tech is trying to kneecap a Massachusetts bill that would stop the sale of your personal data. Their tactic? Make business owners believe they can't sell goods or services without our intimate information. Not true! Contrary to tech's assertions, collecting and selling information about us is not the only way to keep the economy afloat. In fact, it's more effective, better business to market on relevant web pages, like a garden shop buying ads on a gardening website, which doesn't require creepy surveillance and doesn't make big tech money. You know the expression that laws are like sausage? Best not to see them being made? Well, today big tech lobbyists aren't just making a sausage out of your privacy, they're trying to turn it into hash. The public overwhelmingly supports privacy protection, so Massachusetts legislatures can, should, and must stand strong against big tech. The Civil Liberties Minute is made possible by the ACLU, because freedom can't protect itself.
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1: That is the sound of the creaky old river ticket window opening. July 28th at 7 p.m. at Tanglewood. Jason Isbell, 400 unit. Very special guest, Roseanne Carpenter. And, yeah, give me a call, 413-586-8939. I got a pair for you.

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0: Okay, why are we meowing?
1: Well, because we're dingbats, most of all. But it's Nerd Wars with my buddy Nighttime Will and the Nerd Herder.
2: Hello.
1: Sponsored by the Quarters in Hadley, 40 vintage arcade games, chili dogs, kimchi dogs, burgers. I love the tater tots covered
0: yes,
1: in stuff. Oh boy, do I love
3: I've
1: tater
3: seen
1: tots.
3: You inhale those.
2: Yeah. You're making me hungry.
1: Yeah, that's my job, making everybody hungry. Go eat food. Well, on Nerd Wars today, Nighttime Will, why don't you tell the good people what we're going to discuss?
3: Well, I think we need to talk about Star Wars Episode 8 and 9.
1: Which will be our jumping off point into...
3: the worst big budget sci-fi movies.
1: And everybody should pick at least one. And if you have one that you would like to give us a 30 or 45 second description of why you think it is the worst big budget, we want to hear from you. You can email me, steve@wrsi.com. I'll be watching the email and we'll try to get to your calls, 413-586-8939. Why don't we begin with episode 8? Did episode 8 do Luke Skywalker, the character, wrong?
3: Oh, they did him dirty.
1: Okay.
3: Absolutely.
1: Why?
3: Well, Luke Skywalker is the epitome of hope. I mean, he even has faith in his own father, Darth Vader, right up to the very end. He's like, I believe that there's still good in you. I can feel it. I know that you're still good at the core. You just need to let it out. And he rescues him. He brings him back to the light side of the Force. And then... we get what? Like, Ben Solo has a bad dream, and then Luke Skywalker's going to cut his head off with a lightsaber? Like, what? How does all of that happen? And then going to Octo, that island out in the middle of nowhere on this planet, because...
1: drinking green milk?
3: Yeah.
2: And being weird.
1: Doing a little pole trick where he uses the pole to go from cliff to cliff. I really like that part.
3: That was neat.
2: Yeah.
3: That was
2: yeah.
3: neat.
2: Yeah.
3: But... no, like, come on, man. It's Luke Skywalker.
2: It's not the Luke Skywalker we know and love.
3: Exactly.
1: Oh, right. We are discussing Episode 8, The Last Jedi. Oh, geez. 2017 is when that came out. I couldn't agree more. It was poor writing. And you guys know, and everybody that listens to the show knows, I have a rule about Star Wars, and any Star Wars is better than no Star Wars. It's the same rule I have for pie.
3: Yes.
1: Mm-hmm. Any pie is better than no pie.
3: Correct.
1: But, yes, no, bad, very bad. And let's save the absolute thrashing I want to give to Episode 9 for the next break.
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0: Excuse me. How's your margarita, senorita? Hey, is your mojito bonito, Tito?
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0: sorry, but that song just doesn't get old for me.
1: No, it's so good.
0: It is so good. That was in the latest Superman movie.
1: Mm-hmm.
0: And it's the Teddy Bears with Iggy Pop. And when Iggy Pop was told that that song was making the rounds on the radio again, he went, "Always knew that song had legs." Yes, Iggy Pop, you know all. All right, so worst big blockbuster sci-fis ever. What are they? Well, okay, we are going to use Episode 9, The Rise of Skywalker, as a jump-off point for this conversation.
1: Great.
0: Episode 9 is the worst, absolute, most horrible Star Wars movie of all time. It is bad, bad, bad, bad, bad. It makes no sense. It brings Palpatine back to life.
1: Somehow
0: it
1: tries Palpatine returned.
0: It tries too hard to make sense of Rey, right? And it's called The Rise of Skywalker. It's just awful. It gets lost within itself in circles of nothingness and then just tries to end and cover up for everything in this huge, grandiose battle. Like, they keep trying to up the battle, up the battle, up the battle throughout the Skywalker series.
1: Yeah.
0: And this is a terrible way to close, quote unquote, close out the Skywalker series. Poo is my review. Mm-hmm. One word, three letters, poo.
2: Mm-hmm. One poo?
1: It's terrible.
0: I don't even put the P on the end. It's just poo.
1: Yeah. It's not worth the last P.
0: Yep. And it should be scrubbed from canon. It should be scrubbed. It really should. It's just not good. It didn't make any sense.
1: I feel like both 8 and 9 should be, like, I like The Force Awakens. That was fun.
0: Yeah, it was fun.
1: The two after it were just bad.
0: I can tolerate 8, but I cannot tolerate 9.
2: Mm. Unwatchable.
0: Yeah. Okay. Selections, please.
1: Oh,
0: worst.
1: Okay.
0: Worst big blockbuster sci-fi.
1: My choices are Battlefield Earth.
0: Oh, that's with a John good Travolta. Choice. Oh. Yes.
1: And there's some decent actors in there. Pepper as the human protagonist. Forrest Whitaker is in it. Like, there are decent actors in that movie, but it's real.
0: So
1: bad.
0: It's not about the talent, is
1: it? Nope. It's not. I also really dislike Pacific Rim. I think that is a terrible, terrible movie. And then I kind of have a love-hate relationship with Star Trek The Motion Picture. I got to be honest.
2: Interesting.
1: I have been rewatching it over and over again.
0: Don't
1: recently.
0: You dare speak poorly of that. Now, you usually are the Star Trek guy.
1: I am.
0: And I am usually the Star Wars guy.
1: Yeah.
0: But we're talking about the very first Star Trek movie, correct?
1: Yeah. No, and like I said, love-hate relationship with it. There are parts of it and I'm just like, oh, good Lord, can this be over already? And then there are other parts.
0: That's what people are thinking about this show right now.
1: That is true. but then there's other parts where I'm like, oh, man, this is a great, at its core, it is a beautiful Star Trek story. The plot is amazing. It's just the way it was executed.
0: The soundtrack is beautiful.
1: Yes.
0: The plot is amazing. It is a very slow movie.
1: And the pacing is excruciating.
0: My dad brought me to see that in the theater when I was 8, whenever it's 8 or 9. It came out in 78 or 79.
1: 79, I think.
0: And it's a heady, really cool Space Oddity, Odyssey kind of movie, right?
1: Yeah.
0: I said Space Oddity. Nerd Herder, your pick.
2: I was going to say Battlefield.
0: You guys should have spoken.
2: Yeah, I know. We should have spoken ahead of time.
1: Battlefield Earth.
2: Battlefield Earth. It's pretty bad. Mm-hmm. It's pretty bad.
1: It's brutal.
0: Your reasons, Nerd Herder?
2: The same reasons. Yeah. It's just the story is awful, too. Yeah. And it's like, isn't it like Scientology like lore?
1: I have no idea.
2: It's based on Scientology,
1: really?
2: I think. Yeah.
0: Okay.
1: Can I give Jessica's input?
0: Please do.
1: Okay. So I asked my girlfriend, Jessica. She said Inception, District 9, and David Lynch's Dune.
2: Whoa. Shots fired.
0: Yeah, it is definitely
2: David Lynch's
0: upset
2: Dune
0: some listeners.
2: Is actually awesome because Captain Picard is in it.
1: That he is.
0: Wow. Okay.
2: Wow. That's crazy.
0: I want to throw in Future War.
1: Future War.
0: Yeah.
1: I haven't seen that.
0: Okay.
2: I haven't
1: With
2: either.
1: Chris Pratt.
0: Yeah. So Chris Pratt has to go into the future and fight aliens, which, great premise. That's fine.
2: Yeah.
0: It's fine. And if they had kept it that way, that'd be great. But somewhere in the middle to end of this movie, they all of a sudden throw in a backstory for him where he's left his family and died in a car accident out of nowhere for no reason. It doesn't add to the plot. It doesn't help the plot. In the beginning of the movie, he's perfectly happy with his family. He loves his daughter. He loves his wife. They're a happy, happy family. And It just made no sense. It was this weird little insert into a movie that someone thought they had to force into it, and you can feel it's forced in to correct something. And then the end, it just never ends. It just never ends, and they keep blowing this up and blowing that up, and the alien keeps getting away. It's very, very bad. Okay, so that's that. If you can't stand, if you think what the worst of the worst of the big sci-fi blockbusters are, please send us an email. Steve@wrsi.com. And when we come back, some nerd news, some House of the Dragon, and Jimothy the Raccoon.
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0: What is this?
1: It's a pith helmet.
0: A pith helmet.
1: Yeah, look cool on you.
0: No one looks cool in a pith helmet.
1: You will.
0: Where and when does one wear a pith helmet?
1: Where? Haydenville, when we go to Local Burger.
0: Oh, no.
1: Oh, yeah. Pretty soon, it'll be the cool thing to do.
0: Going to Local Burger is cool. In a pith helmet

0: is bold.
1: Buddy, my bold days are behind me.
0: Not anymore. Come on, I want some brisket.
1: I want some ribs.
0: Haydenville, here we come. I'll wear my fez.
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0: That's Gentle Hen on the River. Brand new song called Let's Stay Up and Watch the Sunrise, if you didn't catch that. Back to Nerd Wars with my buddy Nighttime Will and the Nerd Herder.
1: Yes.
0: And you know what? Just to keep going with the worst sci-fi blockbusters of all time. Andrew in East Hampton says, good morning. As much as I love Star Trek, I gotta vote Star Trek Voyage Home.
1: Oh, come on.
0: It's the one with the whales on the Enterprise. The whole premise was god-awful.
1: Thank
0: you for your opinion, Andrew from East Hampton. And anytime someone's going to bash Star Trek around Nighttime Will, I'm just going to relish in it. I'm just going to stay right here and watch him squirm.
1: Yeah.
0: Thank you, Andrew.
1: Andrew, that's the funny one. That is the comedy Star Trek film. Of course, I mean, flying around the sun to go back in time is a ridiculous concept, but it's such a fun movie.
0: Why, because you've tried it and you know it doesn't work?
1: Yeah. That's exactly how I know it. I think that one is, I would say that 5 is probably the worst one. The Final Frontier is terrible.
0: Okay, we're getting another call?
1: Oop.
0: No, we're not. Hang on. I don't know how to answer the phone anymore. I'll be right with you.
1: That's what vacation does to Steve.
0: All right. Here, good morning. You're on Nerd Wars.
2: Good morning, Nerd Wars.
0: Good morning.
1: Good morning.
0: Is this an angry geek?
2: How are you? Yes, it is, brother. How you doing?
1: Great. Oh, yeah,
0: Lewis, it's good to hear your voice. What is the worst big blockbuster sci-fi movie, according to you?
2: Batman and Robin.
1: Ooh.
3: Hmm. Interesting.
0: Okay, why?
2: I want the Bat credit card. Made me want to get up and walk out of the theater.
1: The Bat credit. I forgot about that.
2: Oh, my God. When that happened, I was like, that's it. I'm done. I wanted my money back, and I didn't even have to pay to see the movie. It was horrible.
0: Ah, they should have paid you.
2: Oh, my Lord.
0: Yeah.
2: Oh, my God. That was horrible.
0: Yeah.
2: Horrible. Absolutely horrible.
0: It's hard. Sometimes, Lewis, there are movies you should just skip, and I think that was one that everyone here on the nerd panel today skipped.
1: Yeah, that's the...
2: It was horrible. Absolutely horrible.
1: That's the one with Schwarzenegger as
2: anyway,
1: Mr. Freeze,
2: love,
1: right?
2: Much respect. Oh, yeah. I love you guys, and I can't wait to see you guys again.
0: Right on, yeah. Lewis from the Angry Geeks. Tell Sophia we said hello. Awesome. Awesome to hear. We love taking your calls, but now it is time for the nerd news.
4: 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And now to Washington, D.C. for a direct call on our hotline.
0: Take it away, Nerd Herder.
3: Well, nerd news today. Today is a very big day. It is the season premiere of Strange New Worlds. And it's the last season. So, you know, I'm a little sad, but I'm also looking forward to it. Also because there's a puppet episode.
1: There's a puppet episode. Oh, my goodness. Everything's coming full circle here.
3: Yes.
0: All right. I was hoping we'd talk a little bit about House of Dragon. Could you give us a House of Dragon update?
3: Update. Oh, yeah, because you were confused about all the Aegons, right?
0: Well, I was calling it a little hobbity. There's a bunch of blonde people, and I'm not sure who beget who, and I don't know where they all came from. And now they're all separate. I do tend to fall asleep sometimes when I'm watching my shows, and I did fall asleep a lot in season one, so I fell off the train a little bit, and I'm not sure where all of these blonde people came from.
3: So by hobbity, you mean Elfie, really?
0: Well, no. When I say hobbity, I mean in The Hobbit, you can spend hours tracing the lineage of dwarves.
3: Oh yeah,
0: right. So
3: yeah.
0: I'm talking more like that. Like who? Where did all these people come from?
3: Totally. Okay. Well, quick summary.
0: Like the Scar Eye guy and apparently his brother don't like each other anymore.
3: Oh, yeah. No, everybody's fighting over the Iron Throne, basically. Aemon's in Harrenhal tripping his face off with the lady up there in the weird.
0: She seems a little witchy.
3: Oh, yeah. She's totally witchy.
0: In a good way.
3: Yeah, yeah, yeah. But she's got haunted beds made out of weirwood up there.
0: Oh,
3: so
0: nice.
3: He's just he's lost in madness and fever because he got injured.
0: Mm-hmm.
3: Let's see. Aegon is wandering through the wilderness with Laerys.
0: Okay.
3: Everyone thinks that he's dead or fled. Nobody knows he's still alive.
0: Who are their parents?
3: Alicent is their parent.
0: Okay.
3: All
0: There's
3: of them. One of their, yeah.
0: yeah.
3: Right. Well, not everyone's, but.
0: But almost.
3: Most of them.
0: Okay. All right. Well, that helps. That helps.
3: So,
0: We're getting a phone call. We're getting a phone call.
3: Yeah.
0: Good morning, the river. You're on Nerd Wars.
4: Here's a Muppet News Flash.
0: We already did that. Good morning. You're on Nerd Wars.

0: Well, Nerd Herder, do you speak raccoon?
1: I am fluent in raccoon,
0: actually. What did Jimothy just say?
1: He said he doesn't like all the hate talk that we were talking about. And he wants to talk about movies that he celebrates, like Guardians of the Galaxy.
0: Oh, okay. So let's tell. Go ahead. We'll go put a positive spin on things, and we'll talk about Guardians of the Galaxy. Go ahead, Jimothy.

0: Nerd Herder.
1: He said that we should be talking about the brilliance of Rocket Raccoon, and also wants to know if you know him and can introduce him.
0: I'm going to work on that. Thank you, Jimothy. We do appreciate you calling in.
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10: And it's back to Nerd Wars with my buddy Nighttime Will and the Nerd Herder.
11: Yes.
10: Oh, yeah. We're getting one more call, and we just, we need to, as we usually do, beat this to death. The worst, what is your worst sci-fi blockbuster? We're getting another call.
11: Okay.
10: I bet I know who it is. Good morning. You're on Nerd Wars.
12: Good morning, nerds. This is Ace from Northampton.
13: Ace!
10: What's going on, Ace?
12: So worst big budget sci-fi movie that I personally have seen. Y'all remember the Battleship movie?
10: Yeah.
11: Battleship.
10: Yeah.
12: Did you see it?
10: Yeah. Oh,
12: did
10: yeah. I've seen it like 10 times. It's my favorite movie.
12: You haven't even heard of it.
10: I love it so much. Okay, the aliens put a bubble around the Hawaiian Islands during the Tet Fleet, the fleet exercise war games between Japan and the United States. And they are trying to take over the satellites that are stationed, put in the Hawaiian Islands to contact the rest of their fleet to come and take over. And the battleships have to fight, and they use the art of war to locate the alien invisible vessels.
12: You and I have very different tastes, Steve.
10: Yeah, we do. Thanks, Ace. And everybody has their opinion, and they're entitled to it.
11: Indeed.
10: But I love. Sometimes a crappy movie just hits right, and that one hits right. And I'm kind of a Navy brat,
11: yeah.
10: And I will watch anything with battleships in it.
11: You're from a naval family, so it makes sense. It all checks out.
10: All right, what's everybody reading?
11: Ooh,
10: Nerd Herder, you go first.
14: I just finished Entangled Life by Merlin Sheldrick.
10: Mm-hmm.
14: It's about mushrooms and their place in our lives as humans.
10: Nice. Do you
14: really
10: recommend
14: awesome.
10: The book?
14: Absolutely.
10: Yeah, okay.
14: Absolutely.
10: Cool. Will? Nighttime Will?
11: I am rereading something called Nagarjuna's Letter to a Friend.
10: Mm-hmm.
11: It's from a tantric Buddhist philosopher from the first century. It's essentially a letter that he wrote to one of his buddies who was a king in southern India.
10: All right.
11: Steve, what are you reading?
10: I am reading Termination Shock by Neal Stephenson. It was given to me by the booze guru, Wes, and it is really cool. It's about this Texas billionaire that is buying mines and shooting enormous bullets into the atmosphere to release sulfur to cool and lower the waters, but only rich countries can afford it.
11: Whoa.
10: And so it's starting all these sea level wars across the... It's good.
11: Man.
10: Neal Stephenson, Termination Shock. It's a good one. If you're a sci-fi buff.
14: Nice.
10: Yeah. Good stuff. All right. So that's about it for Nerd Wars today. Hopefully we will see you all tonight at Bands on Brewster for Floyd Mercantile, which is Jenna Nichols and Peter Mulvey. It's going to be amazing. Starts at 6 o'clock. It's going to be perfect weather. Join me tomorrow on the show when we will climb the whiskey wall with my booze guru, Wes, from State Street Wines and Spirits. We'll open the river ticket window and give away the very last pair of tickets to Tanglewood to see Jason Isbell with special guest Mary Chapin Carpenter. And it's time for Jim Neal to come in. So I'll see you tomorrow on the radio.

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0: Sam Fender and Olivia Dean on the river. We also heard from the Q, the NRB Q, Wild Weekend. September 20th is the date they come to Brattleboro Stone Church, the legendary NRBQ. Always a great time. Johnny Clegg started that set off with Scatterlings of Africa, going back to the 80s for that one. That was a big hit back on WRSI back in the 80s. Hey, it's Jim Neal with you. It is Thursday morning, the 23rd of July. I've checked the calendar. That is, in fact, the date. I'll be with you here till 3 o'clock. We have a classic power pop song from, I think, the late 70s coming up that Joe suggested. Joe, who works here at the station. It's by the Kings. It's called Switchin' to Glide, and I think you'll recognize it when you hear it. Coming right up.
1: Smell that bread. 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I love my baby.
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4: Deerfield, Massachusetts, on the eve of the American Revolution, a Liberty Pole is brought to town. 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Historic Deerfield presents A Stake in the Ground, 1774. 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Plays set and performed in the village of Deerfield. 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A Stake in the Ground,

0: 1774. 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

0: That's Monrovia, new song. Field Song is the name of that one. Big Thief before that, Masterpiece. Big Thief playing August 8th, a Saturday, at Mass Mocha. I invited my stepdaughter to our annual Crab Feast in Concord on that very same date. And she said, well, my friends have invited me to go see Big Thief at Mass Mocha. So I don't have a ticket yet, but I'm kind of 50-50. I'll let you know. Big Thief or Crabs with Jim's family. I guess we'll see how it works out. How's it going for you this morning? We got some music coming up from Jessica Hoop, who just came through town recently, and Peter Bjorn and John, PB&J, to their friends.
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0: Phoebe Stockwell on the river. What you know? It's important to know what you know. And even more important to know what you don't know. But if you know what you don't know, then you'd know it. Right? Anyway, Phoebe Stockwell is going to be at Black Birch Vineyard playing while you sip wine and enjoy, I think they serve pizza there, August 7th, Phoebe Stockwell in Hatfield at the Black Birch Vineyard. Todd Snyder was in there with Fortunate Son as well. May he rest in peace, the great Todd Snyder. And we started off with Peter Bjorn and John, young folks, preceded by Jessica Hoop with Big Storm. Jessica just came through town and played the Iron Horse. I wish I'd seen her. I did not. Maybe next time.
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0: Brandi Carlile on the river. Brandy's going to be at Tanglewood on August 18th. We also heard from Gary Clark Jr. Started off the 11 o'clock hour with Wilco, heavy metal drummer. The Bands on Brewster series continues tonight. Free music in downtown Northampton. It's Peter Mulvey and Jenna Nichols. 6 o'clock to 8 o'clock free in Brewster Court tonight, right between the parking garage and the Northampton Brewery. A great time to get together with the neighborhood, see who lives around here, who's into the music, and it's just a party outside. It's like you're at a party outside in someone's yard. That's what it felt like last week.
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Noah Kahan's new one on the river. We also heard from Willie Nile, who's coming into Northampton for a show in November, November 21st at the Iron Horse. Johnny A was in there as well with Walk, Don't Run, classic instrumental. Johnny,

0: is just an amazing guitarist. He brings the Johnny A. Syndicate, his band, to the Iron Horse in January. That's a ways off. Usually, he does a solo show, so it's going to be fun to see Johnny A. with his band. We started off that set with Sloop John B. from Pet Sounds by the Beach Boys. Coming up, we're going to hear some music from the Beatle known as George.
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0: That's a new one from Maya Hawk on the river. Getting her sound together. Maya is the daughter of Uma Thurman and Ethan Hawk. That song's called Dream Dragon. Beth Orton before that. Beth's going to be at the Stone... No, the Shea Theater. That's right. We are swimming in great venues around here, so sometimes I mix them up in my head. But Beth Orton is going to be in Turner's Falls at the Shea Theater on September 20th. A treat to be able to see Beth here in the Valley. Beth Orton.
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0: That's Warren Treaty on the river. You can't hurt me anymore. Pokey LaFarge before that with Central Time. Pokey comes into town for a show at the Drake in Amherst on November 11th.
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2: 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Political division, enslavement, and tangled family relations from all sides. Plays set and performed in the village of Deerfield. Performances Friday, Saturday, and Sunday, July 10th through August 16th. A Stake in the Ground, 1774. 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

0: Johnny Blue Skies on the River. Situation is the name of that one. It's Sturgill Simpson. Recording is Johnny Blue Skies. He would probably prefer we not say it's Sturgill Simpson because that's his secret identity. Johnny Blue Skies is who he is now. David Bowie before that, Rebel Rebel, going out to all you hot tramps out there. We love you so.
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0: Mumford & Sons with Sierra Farrell on the river. Sierra's going to be at the Pines Theater at Look Park in September. I think it's the last show of the season. Sweet before that with a song that blew our fragile eggshell minds when we were kids, Ballroom Blitz. The first time I heard that on the radio, I didn't know where to put it in my head. And then they had the song Love is Like Oxygen, which is even weirder. It all started off with Little Willie, which is still my favorite song by The Sweet. We're getting toward the end of the lunch hour on this Thursday afternoon. It's the 23rd of July. I'm Jim Neal. I'll be with you here till 3. I've got some music planned. It might include some They Might Be Giants, teaching us a little lesson about the sun and why it really shines.
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0: Suki Waterhouse, Back in Love Again. Tom Petty before that, and also Kid Creole and the Coconuts. It's a Thursday afternoon. Emily's coming in at 3 o'clock. I'm Jim Neal. I'll be playing music for you for the next couple hours. Coming up, we got some music from Richard Thompson and a 70s rock classic from the band Rare Earth.
1: It would be nice if we had a little garden outside the kitchen door at Paul and Elizabeth's. 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
2: 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A Stake in the Ground, 1774. 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

0: New Beck on the River, Ride Lonesome, one of two new songs we've had access to from his forthcoming new record. We'll be playing the other one soon. Revivalists, before that, Wish I Knew You. They're going to be at Treehouse Brewing in South Deerfield on August 4th. Tonight at Treehouse Brewing, you could see Shaky Graves and Dope Lemon. 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I think the Lucy Dacus show at Mass Mocha is sold out tonight, but you can do your own research on that.
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0: Mountjoy and Gigi Perez on the river. Simon and Garfunkel before that. Paul and Art, back when they were still bros. Song America. My old girlfriend from Los Angeles loved that song. She said she and her cheerleading squad used to do a whole routine to that. I never had the chance to see it. Nude Party is the name of the band before that. I think they're from Kentucky. We heard Hard Times All Around. That was a big hit here last year at the river. It may have been the year before. You ever notice how time kind of speeds up?
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3: 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A Stake in the Ground, 1774. 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

0: Hi, it's Phil, host of Funky Friday. 6 hours of funk and soul beginning every Friday at 6. 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

0: That's the new Jim James on the River. Come Again from Jim. Fiona Apple before that with Criminal. Fiona has a new song. We just got it. We're going to get it in as soon as possible, but thought we'd listen to some classic Fiona while we have it here. Television before that. Tom Verlaine, Richard Lloyd and the gang. Part of the New York avant-garde punk scene. Same generation as Patti Smith and the Ramones, etc., but they were a little bit more heady and less raucous than some of the other bands from the punk era. See No Evil from Television is what we heard. Jim Neal with you. We are in the final hour of the midday show. Emily is coming in at 3 to take you through the afternoon. But we got some time together yet to spend. I'm going to play Martha and the Muffins very soon.
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4: 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A Stake in the Ground, 1774. 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

0: Oh, yeah. Yeah, yeah. Phoebe Bridgers. New music from Phoebe. Lost Boys. She has an acoustic version of that out now, too, and hopefully we'll be hearing the rest of her new album soon. Modest Mouse before that. Ocean Breathes Salty. Modest Mouse coming to Treehouse Brewing August 20th with their special guest Caliphone. And that set, for those of you keeping score at home, we also heard Bob Dylan, All Along the Watchtower. I used to think that was a Hendrix song because Jimi Hendrix's version of that song is so insane. It's so different than Bob's, but nope, it's a Dylan song. Echo Beach from Martha and the Muffins before that, a big new wave hit from the 80s. We used to play that a lot on WMUA at UMass back in the old days when radio was king.
1: You look hungry.
2: I am. I want my burgie.
1: You shall have your burgie.
2: Remember, I want my Mapo?
1: Yeah.
2: And then MTV stole it?
1: What?
2: Yeah, remember Sting whining, I want my MTV?
1: Oh, right.
2: They got that from I Want My Mapo.
1: Hold on.
2: Anyway, we're going to give it a new life.
1: We are?
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0: Alabama Shakes on the River with I Feel Hope Coming. That's a new one from Alabama Shakes. If you like them, they're playing live September 5th at Tanglewood. Four Tops before that, Reach Out, I'll Be Out There. Nikki Lane singing about her first high. Do you remember yours? Steely Dan started that set off. That's going to do it for me. I'm Jim Neal. It's Thursday. Emily is in at 3. She'll take you till 7 o'clock tonight. Don't go anywhere. Well, you can go wherever you want to, but keep the radio on and keep it tuned here to the River.
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6: 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A Stake in the Ground, 1774. 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

0: You're listening to The River, and that is the latest from the Womack sisters, the granddaughters of icon Sam Cooke, carrying on their family legacy. This is their song Chauffeur off their self-titled album coming out next month. Can't wait for more. It's one of those songs that stops me, at least, dead in my tracks. I love it so much. We also had Dr. John doing Life Back There and Fall at Your Feet. That's Crowded House. Hey, it's Only Bork on a Thursday. I've got a great show to get you through the rest of your day. Let's do this thing.
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0: off his album Masks Off, referring to taking the masks off of ICE agents. That's Jesse Wells here on the river doing Won't You Come Out Tonight. We have some Crazy Like a Fox back there by NRBQ, a band you can go to church with. We're at the Stone Church this September. They're going to be there Sunday, September 20th. It's on the Lord's Day also. So if you're feeling like having a little religious musical experience, go check them out. Now let's check in with Dan for some bird songs.
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2: Welcome to Bird Songs. I'm Dan Zomek from Sugarloaf Gardens, and we're talking about unusual birds that are turning up this time of year. And out at the Wellfleet Bay Audubon Reservation, there's a little blue heron. Now, Wellfleet Bay is one of my favorite reservations to go to when I'm on the Cape. Lots of different bird species there. But this little blue heron is being seen out in the wetlands there. They're all blue in color. They've got a blue bill with a black tip, blue legs, and then kind of purpley blue on their bodies. They're about 24 inches from the top of their head to the tip of their tail. They're wading birds, so they're going to be in the marshy areas looking for fish and frogs and other things like that to eat. Interestingly, immature little blue herons are all white in color, and they still have that blue bill with a black tip, but their legs are yellow. So that can be confusing when you're seeing immature birds at this time of year. But this is an adult bird being seen at Wellfleet Bay. So if you're out that way, take a look for the little blue heron.

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0: You're listening to The River, and that's Devin Gilfillian doing Black Dog Rabbit Hole. It's off his album called Time Will Tell, out now. We also had Susie and the Banshees back there with their song Christine, and a little surf rock for you, Dick Dale and the Deltones doing Mystery Lou. I got more coming up for your Thursday. Something from Betty LeVette in just a little bit. With so much great entertainment coming through the Pioneer Valley, there's always something to do and somewhere to go. It can be hard to keep up. 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Well, you're in luck. 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

0: That's Sam Fender and Olivia Dean here on River with their song Rain Me In. We also have James Hunter back there doing People Gonna Talk. You can catch James Hunter with James Hunter 6 over at the Iron Horse Music Hall Wednesday, August 12th. Very cool to catch him at Green River Fest of the years past, and I just had a flood of old Green River Festival memories because we used to do it in July on my Meta accounts, if you will. It was nice to see all of the old memories, all the incredible bands we've seen over the years. How lucky.
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0: Massachusetts on the eve of the American Revolution. A Liberty Pole is brought to town. The seeds of revolution are germinating. Historic Deerfield presents A Stake in the Ground, 1774. 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Political division, enslavement, and tangled family relations from all sides. Plays set and performed in the village of Deerfield. Performances Friday, Saturday, and Sunday, July 10th through August 16th. A Stake in the Ground, 1774. 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

0: You're listening to The River, and that's the latest from Bebe Stockwell, her song, What You Know. She's going to be playing in town over at the Black Birch Vineyard Friday, August 7th. I can only imagine how beautiful that will be in such a lovely venue. So go check her out next month.
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New River music from Howdy with two V's. That's our song Try, Try, Try here on the river. Their band coming to town playing over at the Iron Horse Music Hall with Christian Lee Hudson. They're playing Saturday, November 7th. Hard to believe we're looking ahead at November. Actually, hard to believe I saw

0: recently that Familiars was feeling a little bit fall. So they made a batch of pumpkin spice mix for pumpkin spice lattes and are going to serve it until it runs out. I imagine that's going to happen pretty fast because that is a delicious drink. And it doesn't matter what time of season. Spices are so yummy. So anyways, if you're feeling in the Halloween fall sweater season vibe situation, go to Familiars.
1: Birthright citizenship. I'm Bill Newman for the Civil Liberties Minute. The 14th Amendment says all persons born or naturalized in the United States and subject to the jurisdiction thereof are citizens of the United States and the state wherein they reside. The subject to the jurisdiction language, the exception, excludes only children of foreign diplomats with immunity. So the Supreme Court ruled in 1898 in United States versus Wong Kim Ark, a decision affirmed about a dozen times over the next 125 years. But on the first day of his second term, Donald Trump issued an executive order attempting to nullify birthright citizenship. The ACLU sued. And on June 30th, the Supreme Court affirmed the constitutional right of birthright citizenship by a vote of 5-4. Justice Kavanaugh voted for birthright citizenship based on a 1940 law that Congress is free to change. So the law books will report that this case, Trump versus Barber, was decided 6-3. The decision is a victory, a big victory for civil rights and liberties. As Chief Justice Roberts extended that promise to every free person born on this land, and today, we keep that promise. The Civil Liberties Minute is made possible by the ACLU, because freedom can't protect itself.
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5: 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Historic Deerfield presents A Stake in the Ground, 1774. 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Political division, enslavement, and tangled family relations from all sides. Plays set and performed in the village of Deerfield. 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A Stake in the Ground, 1774. 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

0: You're listening to The Riffer, and that's Noah Kahan with his song Doors. We said 9-volt heart back there by the iguanas, which is another creature I learned that can have a rare spinal condition similar to Jimothy the raccoon. Yes, of course, I've been going down the rabbit holes of this ridiculously adorable raccoon with a spinal condition that makes him look like he has no neck and is just kind of like this little cryptid creature. Yes, iguanas can have them. Dogs can also have it. There's a dog online named Tilly the Loaf. She does look like a funny little dog loaf of bread. Anyways, let me know if you find any other creatures because they are wonderful and adorable and I want to see more.
1: 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Parsley or tomatoes always at hand. 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Whatever the season, they deliver a cornucopia of fruits and vegetables. 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It's the way we cook. Come for lunch or dinner. 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
2: 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A Stake in the Ground, 1774. 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

0: That's newer for music from Sylvan Esso, her song Hot Slob. We said Shaggy Graves doing Kids These Days and I'm a Woman. That's from Maria Muldaur. Hey, it's Emily Bork. I forgot to mention Bands on Brewster's getting going tonight. It's Floyd Mercantile, and that is featuring Peter Mulvey and Jenna Nichols tonight. The next Thursday is Stoner Will and the Narcs, plus the Original Cowards. And then it's the Fonz and Gentle Hen. And there's even more than that throughout August. So you can go check out some free music on Brewster, right next to the brewery here in Northampton.
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0: Brandi Carlile here on the river. That's her song, Life on the Run. You can catch her playing over at Tanglewood in Lenox this August. She's going to be there on the 18th. We saw Damon Albarn back there doing Mr. Tempo and Cold Shot. That's from Stevie Ray Vaughan. I got more coming up for your Thursday. Something from the Beatles in just a little bit.
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0: A childhood game of plucking petal by petal. That's Grace Potter here on the river doing Love Me Not. We also drink The Lake by Ian Sweet back there. One who I hope does not drink from the lakes, because it's not good. You'll get even worse parasites than probably what's on the lettuce that's going around. Anyways, catch Ian Sweet. He's going to be coming to town, playing over at the Stone Church in Brattleboro, Friday, October 16th. Now let's check in with our friend Dan for some bird songs.
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2: Welcome to Bird Songs. I'm Dan Zomek from Sugarloaf Gardens, and we're talking about unusual birds that are turning up this time of year. And out at the Wellfleet Bay Audubon Reservation, there's a little blue heron. Now, Wellfleet Bay is one of my favorite reservations to go to when I'm on the Cape. Lots of different bird species there. But this little blue heron is being seen out in the wetlands there. They're all blue in color. They've got a blue bill with a black tip, blue legs, and then kind of purpley blue on their bodies. They're about 24 inches from the top of their head to the tip of their tail. They're wading birds, so they're going to be in the marshy areas looking for fish and frogs and other things like that to eat. Interestingly, immature little blue herons are all white in color, and they still have that blue bill with a black tip, but their legs are yellow. So that can be confusing when you're seeing immature birds at this time of year. But this is an adult bird being seen at Wellfleet Bay. So if you're out that way, take a look for the little blue heron.

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0: Off their album Mutiny After Midnight, that's Johnny Blue Skies, aka Sturgill Simpson, doing Situation. We said Music is Love by David Crosby and Jack White back there. That's his song, I'm Shakin'. I got more coming up for your Thursday before we get to our friend Nighttime Will. We'll have Mayor Hawthorne in just a little bit.
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0: A little yip, yip, yow to round out your Thursday with me. That's Caroline Rose doing yip, yip, yow. And this has been Emily Bork on a good old-fashioned Thursday. Thanks for hanging out with me. I'll be back in tomorrow, Friday. We'll talk all sorts of stuff. I hope whatever it is you get up to tonight, it's a blast, and I'll talk to you later. Have a great night and stick around. We got Nighttime Will coming right in.
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0: called Good Times, End Times from Goose. Listen to Tom Waits. Tom Waits with that gravelly voice. Hold On. And then Nilufer Yanya, Just a Western. I need to watch more Westerns, especially spaghetti Westerns. I keep seeing this clip from They Call Me Trinity, where he eats the whole plate of beans. Now I want beans. I'm hungry. This is Nighttime, Will. Good evening. It is Thursday. It's July 23rd. Something coming up in just a moment that you might have enjoyed today.
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3: Bratwurst was something I always wanted to try. By the third batch, I put some brats out in the case. A woman who had been a

0: Karski's regular for years, noticed. "Michael," she said, "I see you're making bratwurst." "Yes," I said. "Would you like to try some?" "One, just one," she said. A couple of weeks later, she came back in for more. "Michael," she said, "you brought me back to my grandmother's kitchen in Bavaria." Karski's, the home of New England farm-made sausage. Just a couple of minutes off of I-91 in South Deerfield.
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0: 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Big Thief will be swarming up to Mass Mocha in North Adams on 08-08. That's right, August 8th. Yes, indeed. Elastica with Stutter. Man, I love Elastica. I love that band so much. Apparently, I had a friend who went on tour with them, and apparently, they partied hard. They did not hold back. So, I wonder why they only lasted a little while.
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1: I really, really, really want to vote for Guinan as a diehard Trekkie, but I think that I have to be a swing vote today and go with the Ewoks, because Guinan's a little serious. She would find out whatever was eating you, like the...
2: Like an Ewok?
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